It's a weekday in our clean green banana republic. In the shadow of million-dollar villas, barefoot kids walk to school along dead-end motorways. Cardboard days filled with empty stomachs, let them eat instant noodles. Welcome to New Zealand, brought to you by Sky City and the good people at Anadarko. Our gracious leader, like a George Bush light, he tells me there's a part-time job waiting for everyone at the milk powder factory. He tells me we have a rockstar economy, like the fat guy from the feelers on a coke binge. He tells me global warming's not so bad, we might never have Australia's economy, but at least we got bushfires now. And the media stands impotent, seagulls parroting is fucking nonsense, and the headlines read, John Key's son's a DJ. Everything must go. National parks, state houses, our sovereignty. We have to fund the new flag, pay tribute to the Monsanto empire, and give tax breaks to silver spoon socialites. Half the country voted against their interests, or maybe they're really into shitty wages and helping rich people realize their dilettante dreams.

with me, Dole Bludger. I vote we send the All Blacks to Iraq. Who's with me? And as the old saying goes, John Key's son's a DJ. And when did rioting and looting become uncool? I'm getting old. And what about fucking what's-his-name? Trying to have a battle of wits of Eleanor Catton. Like watching a poodle fighting a wolverine.

remixes in the VIP of a burning building.

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0: Open for lunch and dinner from Tuesday to Sunday. You'll find us at 77 Devon Street East on the flat. I now pronounce this arranged marriage between two cultures the best place to get doses to die for.
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1: 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I have a problem with number, yes. Tell it. Say
0: 100.4.
1: Voila.

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Hey, must be a devil between us. 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

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Hey, must be

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2: Calling all live music fans, Wellington virtuoso saxophonist Frank Talbot and his jazz quartet will perform at the Plymouth International Hotel on Sunday the 7th of June at 4:30pm. Miles Bermans on piano, Will Goodenson on double bass and George Brakovich on drums will join Frank playing hard swinging energetic hard bop and bebop as played by the likes of Cannonball Adderley, Miles Davis, Dizzy Gillespie and Bud Powell, plus some of Frank's original compositions. 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
2: Hello, hello, hello. Welcome to Taranaki Foodies, the tastiest food show on 100.4 FM. It's us, Alina Williams and Warwick Foy, in the studio with the red walls. And we are here so grateful to be in the presence of this great woman. She is a teacher, educator of the highest caliber. She's a foodie and she's also a polyglot. We are here with Sangeeta Chowdhury. Hello, Sangeeta.
5: Hello, Lina. Thank you.
2: Oh, it's so lovely to see you because I know that you are very media shy. In fact, to get your photograph, I had to possibly correct you to say bribe your husband, basically. Or maybe I threatened him. I'm not sure. You have chosen quite an interesting playlist for us, and we're going to play the first song that you have chosen for us, and it is J-Ho. And let's listen to it together.

0: Ripper.
1: Welcome back to Taranaki Foodies on the Most FM, proudly sponsored by Salt Restaurant of Millennium Hotels. We are here up for a treat. We are with an amazing woman, Sangeeta Chowdhury. She's an educator. She's a foodie. She's a polyglot. And it took me so much efforts to actually get her in the studio. I know Arun Chowdhury, who is the CEO of Taranaki Chamber of Commerce, and he's just like a very, very switched on man, very, very busy. And when I asked him to make sure that his wife comes to the studio, and he said, I'm not boss of her. You have to ask her directly. So, Chowdhury, the surname means honorary, is that correct?
2: Yeah, it also means head of a community or a...
1: like a leader.
2: Yeah, leader, yeah, that's what it
0: Which
2: is.
0: Which suits because you both are.
1: Yeah.
2: I don't know about that, but yeah.
0: Is Arun listening?
1: I hope so.
0: Well, he's an icon. You're also an icon.
2: No, I just enjoy my work, that's about it.
0: So I came here 30 years ago and you were one of the first people that I met in this town. And that was at a cooking class when we used to have night classes. And you were one of the most influential people on my cooking because I loved cooking, but I wasn't very good back then. And you helped me to learn how to cook Indian food,
1: wow,
0: which to this day I still love to do.
2: Thank you.
1: So we are both fellow foodies, and both you and I, we have these classes with community education, Taranaki Community Education, and your classes have been long established for probably much more time than this community education organization existed. Tell us about how it all developed as a community cooking classes, how it was part of the school evening classes, what it is now, and why do you still do it?
2: So these classes started with adult community education, which mm-hmm. used to be run by the Ministry of Education. So that was for people's well-being and, you know, mixing up, going out in the night, or it was around 7-ish or 6 they would start, so you wouldn't have anything or during the morning times or on the weekends and the at lunchtime you could. So it started off with that, where people would want me to show them how to cook this recipe because they enjoyed a dish. And at Sacred Heart, the teachers all got together, got a group together, and I started teaching them. And Elaine Campion, the librarian at that time, was very kind, and she wrote down all the recipes for me because I hadn't done this as a commercial venture. I would just cook and people would watch and see, and yeah, that was the way. But then she did that, and I still use her recipes to date because that's her legacy she's left behind for me. And you could get hundreds of recipes online, and you know, you can follow them, and that's easy. But these are the recipes I do, how I have learned watching my mum cook, and so how we do it at home.
1: Yeah, and that's how people used to learn cooking.
2: Cooking.
1: No one went to classes or paid money or hired a special person. You just watched others doing and got small tasks. Sometimes they ask you to peel potato or something like that. And then that's how the interest appears.
2: Yeah.
1: So your specialty is Indian cuisine,
2: yes,
1: right? And I remember we went to this ethnic business forum with Arun in Auckland. And we were in a taxi with a driver, and Arun started to talk to him in Urdu, and I was like, wow, this is so cool, because well, first of all, in India there are many languages, but Urdu is known for the north part of the subcontinent.
0: Stop. How did you know it was Urdu?
1: Because I asked him what was this. And
0: I thought you were also polyglot.
1: No, well, I know a few words, but I mean, I can't really converse in it. And I've heard that it's not Hindi, although there are similarities. So I asked him, how did he know this language? And he said that he knows many languages, and then the taxi stopped, so I didn't hear the story. So I am asking you now, how many languages you speak, and why did you know so many?
2: So our Indian education system makes sure that we know English, because we're in an English medium school. So you have to do English grammar, English writing comprehension and all that, but you also then have to learn Shakespeare with as part of that.
0: Still today?
2: Some schools, yes, mm-hmm. they do have that because it gives them that good depth and knowledge and appreciation of the language. And then we've got to do the state language, which is Maharashtra, so Marathi. We've got then that can go down to Gujarati, which is kind of similar. And then we have to know the national language, which is Hindi. And you also have to study a foreign language, which can be French, Spanish, or Chinese when I was studying at that time. So I've done 5 years of French as well. So, yeah. And
0: do you have time to do any other subjects?
2: No, we did our math, science, normal, English, everything, and social studies. All that went together, and you had to do all these languages, which was part of the language curriculum, which was awesome, yeah.
0: Was there, and I'm not not going to ask you your age, obviously, but was there still an impact and a legacy of the British Empire post-1948 in the education system?
2: Oh, it's there till today because everything is in English.
0: Right.
2: Mm. So, you still have, and I think that's the best thing that has happened to us is because postal, roads, education, all that came, and
0: rail.
2: The importance given to English has got us that far.
0: It's interesting how Gandhi inspired the nation to reject the British, but you kept the best parts of Britain.
2: Yeah,
0: tea, cricket.
2: Yeah, it's called survival of the fittest.
0: Yeah.
2: So that's what we did, yeah.
1: Darwin, yeah.
2: Yeah.
1: So when I came to New Zealand as a foreigner, first thing that I couldn't understand is how systems work. And one of the systems is educational system. It took me a long time to understand what the role of the parent, of the teacher, of the government, and so many other things. So my mom was an educator back in Soviet Union, quite an acknowledged educator. So she always told me that there are two systems where the main knowledge is given by parents and school just fills the gap, something that parents can't give. And there are others where the main focus of education is through the government organizations where they give and parents just fill the gaps. A simple example, like who teaches the kid where is left or right? Who teaches the kid the conduct of politeness, how to deal with the community? Who teaches kids like how to volunteer, what to do in the situation where community is in danger. So what is your view of the difference between the educational system in India and in New Zealand?
2: So our system in India is, if I meet a teacher of mine who probably is very rare now because they probably know more, which is sad, I would touch that teacher's feet because that's what I am today because of that teacher.
1: Okay, so deep respect, which is
0: much,
1: a sign of deep
0: much
1: respect.
0: More
2: much more than, no, it's much more than respect. It is from here.
1: Because
2: you put up with me, you had trust in me, you had hope for me.
0: How long have you taught in New Zealand?
2: 28, 29.
0: Yeah, I'm about the same, and I remember there was a time if you had an issue with a child, you would address that and discipline them, so to speak, post the cane era. I think that was the late 70s. But and then the parents would come into school and support you. Now, if you tell a child off, they come and have a go. So there was, not all of them, of course, but there was that flip when the child's rights sort of outshone the rights of everyone else in the class that occurred maybe 20 years ago.
1: Why did it happen, Warwick?
0: I don't know. It's the focus on the individual, the whole, the free market economy and neoliberalism, all of that, rather than thinking about a wider community need and the greater good. It's getting a bit deep, but something like
1: just
0: that.
1: Just a bit for a foodie show, but I support you in that. So, Sangeeta, you mentioned a very interesting phenomenon, like in India, and not only in India, but some other countries, touching the body of the person who is not you is a very ritualistic and sometimes very personal experience.
2: No, touching feet.
1: Touching feet. So if you touch your arm and things like that, it doesn't mean anything.
2: So we don't hug, we don't do all that. So we always do that. Mm-hmm. So it's very scientific again.
1: Mm. Okay.
2: So you have no contact.
1: Mm. Right.
2: So when I touch feet, it is also if I meet someone, I will go there and touch the feet. I'm in no contact. Mm. So I'm humbling myself to you.
1: Mm.
2: I give you, mm-hmm. I am accepting you as my guru.
1: All right.
0: As Jesus did.
2: I'm oh. accepting you as a person who has made me.
1: But Guru.
2: Oh, and I want your blessings.
1: Yeah. Guru is the name of a teacher, right? Guru yes, is the yes. word for the teacher, which is
2: so
1: amazing.
2: So when I do that, then the other person right. who is there has to do that.
0: So Guru has been
1: overused word.
0: Bastardized in New Zealand English.
1: Yeah.
0: It actually is a very serious and important position mm. in society, but we treat it as a joke word for mm. someone who's good at something, which is
1: yeah,
0: a shame.
1: Yeah, but I mean, this is a penetration of different cultures. Mm. Sometimes we say we take something from another culture and make it our own, add some meanings, add some connotations to it, and add the different social construct around it, which is not a bad thing. At least, I mean. We all can greet each other, namaste. And to one of your events, I wore the sari, and I was so nervous before that because I thought I abuse every Indian that I know. But a lot of people told me, don't worry, you wear it with a grace, and that's what it matters,
2: yeah.
1: right?
2: Mm. Yeah, so it's not just that I don't touch the teacher or anything. So, I mean, teacher or anybody. I also will do that if someone is elderly, older, to get their blessings.
0: Mm.
2: Mm. So you don't just...
1: Don't do physical contact
2: no,
1: unless
2: don't,
1: you have to.
2: I'm not going to go and do it to a younger person.
1: Oh, okay.
2: So it'll be to an older person because I want your blessings.
1: Right.
0: I've got the, I don't know what the word is, the man suit, the shirt, the cool light shirt and the matching
1: pants.
2: Oh, yes.
0: What is that called?
2: So that's your pajama kurta. So the pajama is down and the kurta is top. Yeah.
0: Yeah. Mm. So I wore that to a couple of things. And I was also worrying about offending. Well, people think I'm taking the mick out of the Indian culture, but I wasn't. But they quite relaxed about it.
2: No, because as long as you are respectful, that's all that matters.
1: It uses a very beautiful color, it, like bright turquoise blue.
0: Yeah, my one is.
1: Yes,
0: yeah.
1: I was
0: so
1: impressed.
0: I bought it in Little India in Auckland, which is Sandringham, and I went with a friend who is Malaysian. She said, let me buy it, I'll get a better price than a white guy. So
1: okay.
0: So she did, and then I wore it to the multi-ethnic extravaganza, and I got some free food.
1: Awesome. that's how much respect to the culture can give you and stuff like that.
0: So speaking of food, I was trying to think what you would have taught us back in those classes, and I think it was aloo, which is potato curry, isn't it?
2: Mm.
0: And what's cauliflower?
2: Gobi.
0: Gobi. I'm pretty sure you would have taught us that. Do you remember some of the other recipes?
2: Yeah, so the basic one, which you would probably, you would recollect, would be how you make your ginger, garlic, tomato, onion base, because
0: base,
2: once you make that, then you can use it for anything and everything you want, as long as you don't put turmeric in it.
0: Yeah. Oh, tell me why, because I always do.
2: Because the yellow color, if you're going to use it for pastas or for your toppings or to mix it with sour cream and make it into a dip, then you don't want that flavor. So you can put it into meatballs,
0: you
2: can put it into anything and everything.
0: Yeah.
2: So you make your base, and that is Mediterranean cooking styles as well. So if you've got that, then you can add on and add your herbs, like the seeds, to the oil where you fuse it.
1: Mm.
2: So you add your cumin, you add your coriander, you add mustard seeds to the oil, and then you add the masala base, and then you can add your turmeric and salt and garam masala and all that going there, yeah.
0: So I have what's the word I'm after? Respectful relationship with Mahmuda from Taranaki Greens, and she is super helpful with cooking. She let me into the secret of Kitchen King. Mm. What are your thoughts on Kitchen King?
2: So Sorry, I'm not too aware.
0: It's the sort of magic secret masala that all the chefs use.
2: Oh, the one at Taranaki Fresh.
0: Taranaki Fresh.
2: Fresh, yes. Oh, yes, Imaimuna. Yes, now I get it. So, sadly enough, what has happened to all our masalas, they've become commercialized. Mm. So, till date, my mother and her generation, they get the seeds, they roast them, and they grind them at home.
0: Mm-hmm.
2: Mm. So
1: it makes it so much more aromatic, isn't it? Yes.
2: So I do that often as well. And so then as the whole cooking concept and the, you know, the taste and the palates were changed and the need for it to become commercialized was seen, so they started making these and putting into packets and selling them. So Kitchen King is another brand name. So you could have Kitchen King, you could have Haldirams, you could have, oh my God, there's so many, Fabster, you could have Shan, which is from
0: Shan,
2: another place here, which is very popular again. Mm. You could have Everest, you could have
1: many.
2: There's so many. Yeah.
1: Do you still do your masala at home?
2: If I can, I still try and at least do the coriander and the cumin.
1: So can it be stored?
2: Yes. So you can, but it's better that you do a little bit and use it up. But if you do want to store it, put it into plastic bags, you know, the Ziplocs, seal them and put them in the fridge, and you're all good.
0: So this is the invention of curry powder, which is not a thing.
2: No.
0: It's a British invention, isn't it?
2: So the word curry is not Indian. It comes from the word kari.
0: Yeah.
2: So which is an Indian dish which is made when the curd or the yogurt sours. Mm. And then you can cook that by fusing the oil and adding turmeric. And you cook that with chickpea flour.
0: Yeah.
1: So I wonder how many curry. People know.
2: So when curry could not be pronounced, so it became curry. and everything yellow was curry because curry was because of the chickpea flour.
0: Yeah, interesting. And most
2: so everything yellow is curry, but it's not.
0: Yeah, it's not. Most of the famous curries were invented in Birmingham, right? The British Indian curries.
1: Yes. And that's where I tried my first curry.
0: Yeah, Baltis. Mm. Yeah. Mm. Have you been to Birmingham?
1: Yes,
0: it's just, I
1: went
0: there.
1: Many months there.
0: There's this one street, I can't remember what it's called, but it's famous. It's got many Balti houses, and it's just amazing.
1: It was a cultural shock because it was aromatic, spicy, so many beautiful things about it. But the second shock came when I realized that every place, every hostess does it differently.
2: Mm. In the sense that your proportions, racial proportions may be a bit different, your spice levels may be different. Now, I do not use spice because there's no need to add any chili powder unless the group is all right with it. You just ginger, garlic, and all the other spice which comes from the other herbs or the seeds is enough.
0: In an average Indian restaurant, they make their base like once a week, make a huge tub of it, or how would they do
2: it's
0: that?
2: All gone commercialized. It's really? Nothing has been
1: it's
2: made.
1: All
2: it's all
1: pot.
2: Commercialized.
0: they
2: can
0: just
2: even buy
0: it.
2: Yeah, you can buy it. And even, you know, all the New Zealand brands have them as well.
0: So you just buy the base paste.
2: Like 5 liters or 2 kilo boxes. It's all available.
0: It's kind of sad,
2: now.
0: Isn't it?
2: It is. And then it serves them as well. But it's not easy to, you know, do it on the way we start from scratch.
0: Yeah.
2: But then what they are doing with that is they are adding a little bit more ginger, garlic to it or whatever they have to. And and onion to it as well. To give it that freshness, because if you can get the crunchiness of the onion and all that, then you know, is it fresh?
1: Yeah. Oh gosh, I'm salivating right now.
0: There is a curry that I don't know if it's on any menus in New Plymouth. It's called a chari, and it's the one with the mustard oil.
2: Yeah,
0: I love
2: and
0: that.
2: Mustard oil and the onion seeds,
0: yes,
2: which give it the achar flavor. So achar is pickle.
0: Yes, pickle, that's right, yes.
2: So achar is pickle, and then those are the black seeds, which mustard seeds are brown and black.
0: Mm.
2: So you can use all of them, but the achari comes from the onion seeds.
0: Mm. So achari chicken is one of my favourite curries, and I don't think you can get it in New Plymouth.
1: Well, I would like to shout out for two of our sponsors. One is a Mint Leaf, has an amazing biryani. I reckon is the best in town. And the second one is our amazing Arranged Marriage that has been a sponsor for a long time. And Warwick is a big fan. So, in fact, every time I said, Warwick, we need to go for a lunch, he always chooses the Arranged Marriage.
0: Now, I'll tell you, Mint Leaf, they do two curries that are exceptional. Well, all their curries are exceptional, but two of my favourites is the egg curry, which no one else does, I don't think, around here. And also dal palak, dal with spinach. Sounds simple, and it probably is, but it's delicious. Love that.
1: Yeah, spinach curry is not that easy to do because if you overdo it, it just loses the colour. So spinach curry is probably one of my favorite ones, and whoever adds the fresh ginger to it is the winner for me.
0: Yeah. Now, I don't want to be mean, but I use the test curry for me as palak paneer, and it should not be brown.
1: Yes, should be green.
0: Order it from everywhere. I won't say the names, but there are some brown ones and there's some bright green ones, and it should be bright green.
1: Yes, gosh, we need to go to lunch.
2: It should be the silver beet or the spinach color. And because it's got iron in it, so it has to have that dark green color. That's how it has to be. It can't be that green.
0: No.
1: Otherwise,
0: no.
1: It's oxidized and it wouldn't digest.
2: Yeah, that means something is not.
0: And when it's brown, it doesn't taste good either. It doesn't taste bad. It just doesn't have the taste.
1: Freshness, the greenness of freshness. I think it's a good time to listen to the second song, and I'll allow Warwick to say the name of
0: thanks.
1: The song.
0: I'm going to allow Sanjit to say it.
2: So the second song is from the movie Swadesh, which means my country. And this is a song which says your ties with your country are never broken.
0: Beautiful.

0: Welcome back to Taranaki Foodies, the tastiest food show on 100.4 FM. We are proudly sponsored by Salt Restaurant of Millennium Hotels. It's us, Elena Williams and Warwick Foy, and we are here just having such a good time with an amazing woman, Sangeeta Chowdhury, educator, foodie, and polyglot. And we just discussed many aspects of cultural differences and her journey. But I would like to ask you about where you were born and how happened you to be in New Zealand, and in particular in Taranaki. While the microphones were off, you also mentioned that you spent some time on the boat teaching your kids, homeschooling your kids. Tell us about all that.
1: Yes, I was born in India, Dehradun, which is the foothills of the Himalayas. That's where my grandparents were. So yeah, my father was also in the Merchant Navy, and Arun was also in the Merchant Navy. So, yeah, I sailed with him and the two girls, and that meant a bit of schooling there as well. And
2: were all the families on the boat, on the ship?
1: No, so the four people can take them, so the captain and
2: the senior
1: chief, yes, the seniors can take them. So that's how we would be there and have a semi little school on there.
2: It's amazing.
0: Yeah, very
1: that's
0: different.
1: That's the best life experiences you can have, dealing with so many nationalities, and it just makes you realize that we're all human, made of the same blood.
2: Yeah.
0: So you were a teacher at the board for
1: I was teaching my kids.
2: Elena, I must school you. My grandfather was in the Navy, and you can't call a ship a boat.
0: Sorry,
2: I accept
0: my deepest apologies.
2: So where does a ship
0: vessel
2: in the Indian Merchant Navy go?
1: Oh my God, it went all over. So he was on oil tankers with carrying different cargo, and also on a car carrier carrying different cars.
2: Wow.
1: And that went from Japan to Australia, and then the other tankers went from all over the world. So Singapore, all the Gulf, Middle East, and America, anywhere, everywhere.
2: My recollection is that Arun is a ship's captain, is that,
1: yes.
2: Is that right? So
1: yes.
2: He's the guy who steers the ship.
1: Yes.
2: That is, imagine that.
0: I imagine it so easily, just like in a special hat, so cool. So how old were the girls when you had this experience?
1: So they were born in Mumbai, and then after they turned one, then you could take them on ship, so you could take them on board. And we got a letter from the school saying my older one would be taken off the roll if we did not come back.
0: Scary.
1: So that's how then I had to come back and stay, but on and off, not that they weren't, she wasn't attending school, she was, but it wasn't regular because of,
2: Were you the teacher?
1: So I was teaching them on the ship, I had to, because they had to be on track and up there.
0: What areas did you travel on a vessel?
1: All over. Been to Yemen, been to Saudi, been to America, been Egypt, anywhere.
2: Have you been through the Straits of Hormuz?
1: Arun has. Yes.
0: Very appropriate question.
1: And Hodeida, and those were ports. And then your big ports were, of course, your home ports. Often was Singapore and Malaysia and all that. And there was a lot of ship, where the repair and dry docks had to be done. So that was awesome. So I knew Singapore back of my hand as such, no problem. We've been to Venice, anywhere, Australia. And Arun came to New Zealand,
2: He came,
1: He came, and so there's a lot, there's a very big shipping fraternity in New Zealand. Mm. So you can be in any part of the world and they'll just
2: fly
1: you.
2: Because we're so far flung, we trade both our exports, because we need to earn money and we need to bring everything in here, as we've learnt with these petrol prices, right?
0: Absolutely.
1: So that's how it happened. So
0: Why did he choose New Zealand, or why did you choose New Zealand?
1: One shipping person told the other shipping person, and that's how it starts. And then you say, all right, we'll give it a go. And we got the approval and everything, and we said, let's go and see.
2: And where did you settle first?
1: So we came to Auckland, and we started off over there, and then, yeah, slow and steady, Arun got this job, then we moved here. So I was at Barrow-Dean College in Auckland at that time, and Arun was with the bank, and he got the Port Taranaki job, and then I got Sacred Heart from Barrow-Dean.
0: Wow.
1: So they spoke, so that's how that happened.
0: Everything worked
2: so
0: out.
2: So when did you start at Sacred Heart?
1: 2001, one of them, 2000, I think.
0: So how old are the girls now?
1: 32, yes, 33.
0: Oh, wow, they're adults.
2: What are their occupations, Sergita?
1: Oh, one is Nikita, older one, is a lawyer and psychology. She's done her major in that. And she and her husband are right now in Denmark, so she works as a strategic transformationist, I don't know what, you know, whatever it is, at Pandora, and doing strategy and transformation. Yeah, and she's at Pandora doing really well in Denmark, enjoying that. The younger one is in Bath, was in London. She's a chemical process engineer, did that, and yeah.
2: So do you have to travel over there all the time to visit them?
1: No, not really, because Mumbai is midpoint, so it's really easy.
2: Meet in Mumbai.
0: Clever.
1: Meet the family there, meet everyone. It's quite all right, but yeah, we do catch up as much as possible.
2: Are there direct flights to India from New Zealand?
1: No.
2: You got to go through Singapore
1: or KL or Middle East, which is, yeah.
2: All right.
0: This is so interesting.
2: This has been really interesting. We've been talking to Sangeeta Chaudhary, who is a teacher, a foodie, and a polyglot, which if you don't know what that means, it means she speaks a lot of languages. And I think we should wrap up, Alina, because we have Moments of Hoppiness approaching.
0: Absolutely.
2: At 4:50, and Sangeeta is worried about her car park.
0: Sangeeta,
2: sorry.
0: Thank you so much for coming. It's such a pleasure to see you at Taranaki Foodies on the Most FM. Please share pictures of your food or maybe your classes at our Facebook group, Taranaki Foodies, and you'll find the recording of the show on YouTube channel called Taranaki Foodies and also Instagram called Taranaki Foodies. Thank you again and hope to see more of you.
1: Thank you for having me. It's been a pleasure, yes.
2: And you've chosen this song as well. It's called Desi Girl.
1: Yes.
2: And it's from Dostana.
1: Yeah.
2: What does that mean?
1: So, Desi means Indian and Dostana means friendship.
2: Okay,
1: so, Dost means friend, Dostana means friendship, and Desi means Indian.
2: All
1: so,
2: right.
1: You'll figure it out why the girls danced on it and they had all that dancing. For all the weddings, they love this song.
2: Thanks for an interesting interview and catch us at 4:50 for Moments of Hoppiness.

Yeah, that was Desi Girl, and that was rounding out the Foodie Show this afternoon. Before Michael Donaldson and I discuss the beer of the week, I would like to play a track from emerging New Plymouth artist Ihaka Ruka, also known as Ezra Ruka, or under the artist name Ihaka, and he's a New Zealand singer, songwriter, producer, photographer based in New Zealand, and I would like to play his song for you, which is off his new EP, and it's called, the song is called Kaleidoscope. Enjoy, and thanks Jay for the tip.

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0: 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Yes, and the story this week, because we had a weekend off last weekend, is that the seasons have changed in that period of time.
1: They have. it is, it's wet, that's for sure.
0: Wet and a bit cooler. We had those lovely sunny days, though.
1: You could say it's English weather.
0: Oh, I see where you're going with this. Yeah. Very good.
1: Yeah, if only people could see us, then they'd know that we have in front of us an extra special bitter, or ESB. And it's from Urbanaut. I don't know if we've had Urbanaut on the Moments of Hoppiness before, possibly.
0: Don't think so.
1: Yeah. Auckland Brewery. And they are celebrating their ninth birthday

0: because it's a relatively easy style, yes, right? So you were kind enough. In fact, you said that you might be my muse.
1: I came round and helped.
0: You helped.
1: Held some hoses.
0: Yeah. And you lifted a bit of stuff for me and so on and so on. And it came out pretty well. I was really happy with it. Because the English bitter style is soft, fruity. The English subtle hops which we used were forgotten.
1: Fuggles and East Kent
0: East
1: Goldings,
0: Kent,
1: maybe?
0: East Kent, the classics, of course.
1: Yeah.
0: And then the malt for an English bitter is just a pretty simple malt.
1: But while it's simple, it's so a lot of beers, modern beers, are made with very simple malt structures. They use like a lot of Pilsner malt or an ale malt, they call it there. And they're just this blonde, almost uniform colour if they're not hazy. And an English bitter, or in this case an extra special bitter, it's, I always just think of the term mahogany, and I don't know why, for those deeper, richer malts. So it's quite, it's kind of simple, but it's also a bit complex because it's kind of layered flavours. And then the use of these English hops, which, like this one's quite bitter, I have to say, in a really nice way. And then they use an English ale yeast, which is throws off fruity esters. So you often get apple, pear, not so much that banana stuff that you get in German wheat beers, but yeah, apple and pear and strawberry. So you get this just really nice, I think, fruity, malty, tannic. It's like a Liz and a little bit bitter. And yeah, I just think it's really nice, easy drinking. And this one's, the malt structure is actually really light. So, you know, it's...
0: So did you try to chill it to the appropriate warm temperature?
1: Oh, cellar temperature. No, it's probably a little bit cold, this one. I do think it's worth... I read the other day and it was quite interesting. The first hops that were grown in New Zealand, because we had a lot of English and German imports in the early days, we grew English and German hops. And there was basically too much sunlight in New Zealand for English-style hops, so they didn't do well here.
0: Right.
1: And so a lot of the ones that are in this with their great names, you know, Brambling Cross, Fuggle, East Kent, Goldings, they didn't do well in New Zealand. And in the end, we sort of imported American cultivars, and they did much better. Came from California.
0: All the seas, Cascade, yeah. Centennial.
1: Yeah, and, you know, you often wonder what would have happened if we'd been able to grow these English hops a bit better and where it might have taken New Zealand beer. I don't know. You could ponder this. But I do like these English-style hops. Yeah. I think
0: Same. You
1: don't see enough of them. And on that note, I don't know if you read this story, but Jeremy Clarkson, Mr.
0: Grump.
1: Yeah. You know, what was the car show that they did? I can't even remember.
0: Top Gear.
1: And so he now has this farm, and he's got a TV show that riffs off it, but he's also got a brewery, and he has vowed to, in his words, save the English hop industry.
0: Wow.
1: Because people are not using these hops as much as they used to. Even in Britain, people are going towards American style hops for those brighter, punchier kind of beers. And so Clarkson has guaranteed to buy something like 3 years' supply, and has, and it is not made up and it's not PR. His commitment alone for his brewery has increased the acreage by about 15%.
0: Wow.
1: So, as much as I think he's a kind of an unpleasant man, I think good on him.
0: Yeah. So. Are those hops in that beer, are they imported?
1: They'll be imported, yeah.
0: Because we're not growing them.
1: No.
0: Because we can't, as you've explained.
1: Yeah.
0: So I'll tell you a little story about my conversion to English bitter. It's extremely inappropriate, but it happened.
1: Yeah.
0: I was at a pub when I was teaching over there, and I went with a friend who was also a teacher, English, and we went to the bar, and I hadn't been there long. And like all Kiwis, or most Kiwi guys, I thought I would have a lager. So I ordered a Foster's or a Forex or whatever.
1: Tenants,
0: whatever is on the tap. And he turned to me and he said, "Yeah, poof." I was like, well, what? And I apologise, but like I said, it happened.
1: Yeah.
0: Why am I a poof for drinking a lager? He said, you should be drinking an English bitter.
1: Yeah.
0: So I'm like, yeah, but it's warm and flat.
1: Yeah.
0: You know, we've talked about this before.
1: Yeah.
0: So I ordered a London Pride and maybe then a Bass.
1: Mm.
0: And I just thought, wow, this is great. I can see why he doesn't want to drink lager.
1: Yeah.

0: I mean, they are really good beers, and they're not served warm and flat. That's the cellar temperature's just right, and low carbonation works really well. If you had a high carbonation with this kind of bitterness, it wouldn't be very good.
1: No. Do you think Urbanort have soft carbonated that? Because it doesn't taste too fizzy.
0: No. They'll know how to get the right. So they're sort of head of production is a Yorkshireman called Dave Huff. This has got his fingerprints all over it, yeah. But also Bruce, who's the co-founder and head brewer, he learnt his brewing trade at Fuller's, maker of London Pride.
1: Yeah.
0: So he knows how to do these beers as well. They used to have one called Brixton Pale Ale, which was an excellent English style pale ale, but they literally don't make it anymore because no one buys it, unfortunately.
1: Yeah, I was going to touch on that, and they managed to get the tally ho in there. That's nice.
0: Yeah.
1: This style is not popular in New Zealand.
0: I don't know why not.
1: No, I think it's because it tastes best when you're in a pub with lots of wood grain.
0: Yes. Low roof, yeah.
1: Low roof, low doors, all that British pub.
0: Yeah, yeah.
1: Fagging, yeah. Except I think that's illegal there now, like it is here. Playing cards, all that jazz.
0: Yeah, yeah, yeah. Time and place.
1: Plays a role.
0: But, there are certain places where you can go in New Zealand and get this style of beer. Galbraith's in Auckland is one place that still do it. There's less and less of it. The Laboratory in Lincoln, some of the Sprig and Fern taverns head towards the style with the best bitter and the what have you.
1: Three Sisters have got their one, yes, which is called, what's it called? I can't remember.
0: Ernie's Bitter.
1: Ernie. And Shining Peak have got a bitter.
0: Yes.
1: I don't know if it's always on tap, but they have got one.
0: No. Well, so there you go.
1: Yeah. They do serve it in dimple glasses, which you've given me today.
0: Yeah, yeah, yeah. I especially hauled that one out of the cupboard for you, the dimpled mug.
1: Which I had my very first beer in a glass like this from my granddad, and it was Dobro. He used to drink that. Good grief.
0: Yeah, my first beer, I think, was a Lion Red, but there you go. We can't help the time in which we came of age.
1: No, that is right.
0: So I neglected to mention that this is called, they Urbanort name all their beers after towns and cities and whatever, and this is called Chiswick. And we were discussing before we came on air if either of us had ever been to Chiswick, and I know I have because I've been to Twickenham and Chiswick's nearby, so I think I've driven through it. But
1: I'm just trying to see if I can find a fun fact about Chiswick.
0: Well, the Who are basically from there.
1: Oh, that's right.
0: That's about all I can think of.
1: Fuller's Brewery is there.
0: Oh, that's probably why they've called it this thing.
1: Of course, I did not know that.
0: So,
1: the meander of the River Thames used for competitive and recreational rowing with several rowing clubs on the riverbank, and the finishing post for the Oxford-Cambridge boat race is just downstream of the Chiswick Bridge.
0: Well, there you go. We've learned a lot.
1: We also learned how to pronounce it correctly, because sometimes I get called Warwick.
0: All right.
1: Or Chiswick.
0: Chiswick is not Chiswick, yes. Like so many English place names.
1: Yes.
0: There's letters in there that don't get used.
1: That's right. So you listeners, give the humble English bitter or extra special, which is just a stronger version of the same thing.
0: Yeah.
1: A go. If you haven't before, we recommend, and this one is called Urbanort. Extra special ESB from Chiswick.
0: Yep.
1: And it is brewed in Auckland. Where is the brewery?
0: In a suburb called Kingsland. Interesting, they're a stone's throw from Eden Park, Urbanort. So there's a kind of also a connection with how close Chiswick is to Twickenham, I guess.
1: Yes. That is true. Yeah.
0: Look, and speaking of English sporting venues, we haven't even talked about the cricket, but
1: do we have to?
0: No, we don't. Time is
1: so you're an optimist. You think
0: I am always an optimist, yes.
1: I'm on the fence. Rashi will he'll dig in. The other person who potentially could save the day is Mitchell.
0: Yes.
1: Yeah. But
0: I think a lot rests on Devin Conway, to be honest.
1: Yeah. He's on 17.
0: He's in.
1: Is 17?
0: Yeah, he's just in, though. Like, he's hung around for longer than most in the New Zealand lineup, apart from Kyle Jamieson. But
1: jeepers. Well, he can't be expected to take all the wickets and get all the runs.
0: No. Song. Should we talk about the song?
1: Talk about the song.
0: Because I... I did look, I knew the who. I think John Entwistle and Pete Townsend were from Chiswick. But I did not know that Kim Wilde came from Chiswick. Given that her most famous song is Kids in America, yeah, you just made me think.
1: Most of us probably thought she was American. Yeah, where you're heading with that.
0: Yeah, so we're going with Kim Wilde and Kids in America.
1: Great. 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Stay tuned. Here is Kim Wilde with Kids in America, and we'll see you next week.
0: We will.

0: Kia ora Aotearoa. 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

0: Calling all live music fans, Wellington virtuoso saxophonist Frank Talbot and his jazz quartet will perform at the Plymouth International Hotel on Sunday the 7th of June at 4:30 p.m. Miles Berman's on piano, Will Goodenson on double bass, and George Brakovich on drums will join Frank, playing hard, swinging, energetic hard bop and bebop, as played by the likes of Cannonball Adderley, Miles Davis, Dizzy Gillespie and Bud Powell, plus some of Frank's original compositions. 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

0: I think that in 10 or 15 years' time, the world's going to be such a small place in the universe. 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
1: Insurance is a necessary evil.
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Hallo, this is Frau Notz, and you are listening to The Most FM. 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

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A cigarette is ugly, don't cut me for the vibe. Extra lotion, I'm devotional, go fish all in all the lines. Coffee cake slice on a plate of ice. I run it 40-40 twice, looking for advice.

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3: Well, thank you, everyone. Paul here on Jurassic Tracks for another Sunday, and it is the 7th of June. I hope you've had a great week. Hope you kept dry. We're not ducks, but we don't need all that rain. We've had it, and it's all over for a while. So let's hear about the weather and keep you updated.
4: 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Sun is shining,
3: the weather is sweet. Yep, it is shining all right. And today we're going to have a fine day with southwesterly winds, high of 16, and it's going down to 9 tonight. Very much the same for Monday. Could be a shower tomorrow, but more than likely not. Tuesday, Wednesday, Thursday, Friday, fine. Highs of 15 and 5 is the low during the week. That is your weather. I hope you enjoy what's coming up. Today we've got deep cuts on Jurassic Tracks. There's more deep cuts than there is hits on the show, so it's something a little bit different. The last 3 weeks we've played 100% Kiwi music for the month of May. It's the 7th of June, and we're going to start off this morning with Neil Young. We've got Straubs after that from the album Straubs, Heart from Dreamboat Annie. A guy in 1986 you might have watched the TV program, but you'd know him as Sonny Crockett. It's all coming up for you now on Jurassic Tracks on the Most FM.
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0: It is 17 after 8, and that is Mad Media Time, a show this morning on Jurassic Tracks, basically filled with deep cuts. Started off this morning with Neil Young from his album On the Beach, See the Sky About to Rain. That's a great track, that one. Straubs, Tell Me What You See in Me, from 69. Heart with Dreamboat Annie, and Sonny Crockett, known professionally as Don Johnson, from Miami Vice. That was Heartbeat. Got to number 5 on the Billboard Top 100 back in 1986. Up next, we've got Neil Young with a song he recorded for the Fred Hollows Foundation for the Blind. We've got The Kinks from the album Misfits, with a featuring a New Zealander playing in the band. We've got The Beatles, and then we've got Paul and Linda McCartney.
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It is 23 minutes to 9, and that is Mad Media Time. A show pretty much full of deep cuts this morning. There's been one or two more well-known songs. There still will be more to come. That was Paul and Linda McCartney from the Ram album, Smile Away. Before that, I Am the Walrus from the Beatles. The Kinks with A Rock and Roll Fantasy from the album Misfits, featuring New Zealander Zane Griff on bass, or as you might know him, Glenn Mickelson. Neil Finn before that with I Can See Clearly Now, the old Johnny Nash song he recorded for the Fred Hollows Foundation for the Blind in 1998. Great stuff. Hey, we've got a Canadian band up next. What else have we got? We've got New Zealand music from Kevin Bailey's short story. Now, Kevin Bailey was a member of the Chapter. From Christchurch, we've got Procol Harum from their album Shine On Brightly, and The Move from 1968. It's all coming up for you on Jurassic Tracks.

0: It's 8 minutes to nine. Mad Media time. The Move there was something from 1968. And before that you heard Skip Softly, My Moonbeams, from the album Shine On Brightly. Procol Harum, Kevin Bailey's short story, New Zealand band, which was short-lived, with a track from 79 called Whole Lotta Looking. And from Canada, the B-side of the Bells single Stay A While. It was called Singer, Song of Freedom from 71, out on Polydor. Up next, we've got the Rolling Stones from their album of Foreign Tongues. This year's edition of Rolling Stones music. We've got Bill Wyman from Monkey Grip. We've got Max Merritt and the Meteors. And we've got Australian band from Sydney, Buffalo. That's coming up for you very, very soon, Lee.
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0: Yep, we're up to round 14, Thursday night. Saw the Manly Seagulls have another win against the South Sydney Rabbitohs. 28 points to 14. Great game that one was too, by crikey. Friday, the Storm narrowly beat the Newcastle Knights at home, 32 points to 30. Whereas the Raiders at home, they went down to the Roosters, 26 points to 0. Crikey, Ricky was fair going off. Saturday night, the Cowboys at home went down to the old Queensland mates, the Dolphins, 40 points to 14. Whereas another Queensland derby last night at Suncorp, the Broncos went down to the Gold Coast Titans, 28 points to 23. And what a game that was. Good work, Titans. Today you've got the West Tigers versus the Panthers. The Tigers at home at Campbelltown. The Sharks up against the Dragons at Shark Park. Tomorrow, the Bulldogs versus the Parramatta Eels, and the New Zealand Warriors have got the bye this weekend. Here we are, here we go, Rolling Stones from Foreign Tongues. This is called In the Stars.

0: That was the Sydney band Buffalo. They were active from 71 to 77 and the track called Barbershop Rock, the B-side of their single Just a Little Rock and Roll from 1972. Max Merritt and the Meteors passed away, or Max passed away about 6 years ago, and that was a track of his from 75 called Long Time Gone. Bill Wyman, he was with the Stones from 62 through to about 1993. From his album Monkey Grip, that was White Lightning. And before that, The Stones in the Stars from Foreign Tongues. Up next, we've got Patti Smith. We've got AC/DC with the B-side of their first single. We've got Midnight Oil from the album 10987654321 and New Zealand band The Music Convention. That's all coming up for you next on Jurassic Tracks here on The Most FM.
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1: 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on piano, Will Goodenson on double bass and George Brakovich on drums will join Frank playing hard swinging energetic hard bop and bebop as played by the likes of Cannonball Adderley, Miles Davis, 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

0: It is 26 after 9, and that's Mad Media time. That was a band originally from Hamilton, New Zealand, the Music Convention, sort of a Beach Boys type band. And that was Harry Nilsson's One from 1968. Before that, if you had a short memory, you would have forgotten who the band was. They were Midnight Oil, and the album was 10987654321, and the song was called Short Memory from 1982. AC/DC, before that, with their first single, we flipped it over and played the B-side, and it was called Rockin' in the Parlour from 74, out on the Alberts record label. And Patti Smith with Soul Kitchen from her album 12. Great version of the old Doors classic, of course. Up next, we've got Today in Music History.
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0: And today is June the 7th, of course. 1969 saw rock supergroup Blind Faith. They played their first concert at Hyde Park, London, to over 100,000 fans on this day. The band consisted of Eric Clapton, Ginger Baker, Rick Gresh, and Steve Winwood. June the 7th, 2012, American guitarist, bassist, and singer-songwriter Robert Bob Welch died at the age of 66. Best known as a member of Fleetwood Mac from 1971 until 1974 and his solo work, featuring the singles Ebony Eyes, Sentimental Lady and Precious Love. Born on June the 7th, 1958, singer-songwriter, multi-instrumentalist and producer Prince Rogers Nelson, or simply Prince, was born in Minneapolis, Minnesota. He is one of the best-selling music artists of all time, with over 100 million records sold worldwide. He's passed away now, of course. Rest in peace, Prince. Born on June the 7th, 1962, American drummer and artist Michael Cartellone was born in Cleveland, Ohio, best known as a founding member of the Damned Yankees and also for playing with Lynyrd Skynyrd in the later years. We're going to hear some music from Blind Faith, Bob Welch, Prince and Lynyrd Skynyrd.
3: I'd like to do a number now by the Rolling Stones called Under My Thumb.

0: Skinner there from the album Collectibles, Hide Your Face, celebrating Michael Cardellone's 64th birthday today, the drummer with Skinner at the moment. Prince would have been 68 today, 1999, Bob Welch, Sentimental Lady, and he passed away this day in, 2012, Blind Faith. Played their first concert this day in 1969 at Hyde Park in London. And they played Under My Thumb for you. Alrighty, what have we got now? We've got New Zealand music from the Greg Johnson set. We've got Eric Burden and the Animals and JJ Cale. We'll just see what time we have for anything else.
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Joe Jackson on your radio from the album I'm the Man. Before that you heard JJ Cale with Lights Down Low from Stay Around. Eric Burdon and the Animals, White Houses from Every One of Us from 1968. And Greg Johnson's set, Talk of This Town. I'm going to leave you now with the Beatles, and I'll catch up with you next Sunday between 8 and 10 on Jurassic Tracks. 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
1: 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Straight after this at 1 p.m, the Bell Street Blues Show with 2 hours of blues, and so it goes on all day long, so lock it in, 100.4, 107.4 down the coast and around the world and beyond. 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Tell your friends. Anyway, it's lovely being here on a day when the sun is shining. We've had a lot of rain in North Taranaki for the last week, and it's so nice to see a bit of the old currant bun up in the sky. And I'll enjoy being here in the studio, serving up a mix of things for you. And I better tell you about my opening bracket. I kicked it off with a track from a brand new album by Brian Jackson on the BBE label. The track I played you is called Is That Jazz, featuring Rahsaan Patterson. If you think the name Brian Jackson rings a bell, and you don't know his solo work, he was the co-conspirator with Gil Scott-Heron and co-wrote a lot of Gil Scott-Heron's tracks. And this new album, Now More Than Ever, is Brian Jackson doing rehashes of songs he put together with Gil Scott-Heron. These new versions, though, with Kenny Dope and Masters at Work. So lovely album. I'm enjoying it very much. Quite beaty, actually. Anyway, Is That Jazz kicked off the show. After that, Joyce, the legendary Brazilian MPB singer, with her husband Tuti Moreno and Adrian Young, from the latest, or well, it's not even the latest, it's the upcoming album on the Jazz Is Dead series, Jazz Is Dead 027. The track I played you is This Love, and it's sort of meant to, it floats along, and it's sort of, she called doing the track like vibing to Bob Marley, and there's not much of Bob Marley's Is That Love in Is This Love in there, but it's more about her enjoying that sort of groove, if you know what I mean. Anyway, after that, a track from young bluesman Harrell Davenport from his album Young Rel. The track's called Tomorrow, and I'm going off my memory here, so if I'm wrong, don't shoot me. He's only 19 years of age, and this album is a very, very fine modern blues album. Young Rel, by Harrell Davenport. After that, a nice, sultry sort of vibe, Deep Dive, but featuring Box Dreams, by Shane Sato. Shane Sato is a Japanese-American multi-instrumentalist producer and songwriter based in LA, and the track I played you, Deep Dive, is from his latest album, Wavelength. After that, a bit of real roots reggae, Mum Like Me by Queen Ifrika, and I Am Narush on the Narush record label. Queen Ifrika is really Ventrice Morgan, and I think from previous reading, she's a daughter of the reggae great Derek Morgan. After that, a track with a French title, Larmes de Feu, which apparently means Tears of Fire, by Virage Zero. Now, Virage Zero is a sort of a band put together from with members from various different groups, including Citron, Citron, Magic and Naked, and L'Eclair. That's on the Bongo Joe record label. And then that beautiful piece that finished the bracket, a Duke Ellington co-write in a sentimental mood, delivered, of course, by the legendary Sonny Rollins, who passed away recently. That track comes from an album that was released in 1956, but the album actually was made up from three sessions that were recorded in 51 and 53. And the 53 recordings include the track I played there, In a Sentimental Mood, which came from an album called Sonny Rollins with the Modern Jazz Quartet. Sonny Rollins, of course, on tenor sax, John Lewis piano, Milt Jackson on the vibes, Percy Heath on the bass, and Kenny Clark on the drums. They round out the group on that particular track. I'm going to stick with Sonny Rollins to take us to the commercial break. It's his version of the cowboy classic, I'm an Old Cowhand from the Rio Grande. It's taken from his album Way Out West, excuse me, which I think came out in 1957. It's just Sonny with a rhythm section, and I love the humour in this track. It's very cool. Sonny Rollins, of course, one of the greatest jazz tenor saxophonists, and until he passed away, widely regarded as the greatest living tenor saxophone player. So Sonny Rollins, after which we'll take a commercial break. Please support those that support us, because without them, we would not be here. And I mean that. Yeah, please help those local businesses, because it's so important to our economy. I know times are tough, but yeah, you know the drill. If you can afford it, do it. Anyway, after the commercial break, I'll be back with another track from Brian Jackson. Special thanks, of course, talking about sponsors and advertisers, to the sponsors of this show, Jufferman Surveyors Limited. I'll catch you after the commercial break.

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3: Kia ora, Aotearoa. Good news. 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
5: He aha te mea nui o te ao. He tangata, he tangata, he tangata.

Yeah, Brian Jackson there with one of the many songs he worked with Gil Scott-Heron on, The Bottle. I think nobody wrote about the perils of addiction better than Gil Scott-Heron, and unfortunately he succumbed to the thing he was pretty good at picking up on in others. It's a bit of a tragedy, but anyway, the album that it comes off, More Than Ever, is not a tragedy. It's a fine album, quite beaty, as you would have heard from that track, and quite different to the track that I used at the start of my show, Is That Jazz? The Bottle, the 12-inch version featuring Omar. Next up, I've got a sequence of tracks that are a mix of dancehall and reggae music, just three tracks, and I'll tell you about them at the end of the three-track bracket. After that, if you don't like reggae, I'll have something entirely different for you, so do not fret.

Yeah, three tracks that really sort of show how reggae became pretty much the official world music of the world, really. It just took off everywhere, and those three tracks sort of show it. We started off the three-track bracket with Jealous by two Jamaican duos, Chaka Demus and Pliers. I've not heard of them for a long, long time. And Tanto, Metro and Devonte. That's a single on the Bright Star record label. That was followed by A Plea for Peace. The track is called Radio Gaza by Ramsey Sisai and Billy Z Kick. She's a lady, Billy Z Kick. That's on the Early J record label. And yeah, that's a good thing to think about, peace, really, isn't it? Because there's a lot of the opposite of it going on around the world at the moment. And then we finished with that real roots reggae-ish track. Oh, sorry, Ramsey Sisai and Billy Z Kick are both French. And then the last track, Mystic Revelation, Young Culture in the 18th Parallel. He's of Congolese and German descent, Young Culture. And the 18th Parallel are a wicked Swiss reggae band who do good roots reggae. That's on the Fruits record label. Anyway, if you don't already know, Music Without Frontiers is very much a show of contrast. So we're going to go from reggae and Jamaican dancehall through to some blues. In my opening bracket, I played you a track called Tomorrow by a young gentleman called Harrell Davenport. He's got a new album out on the Little Village record label called Young Rel. He's a 19-year-old blues phenomenon. He sings, plays harmonica and guitar to a wicked standard, and he's described as an old soul, celebrated for his mastery of guitar and harmonica, bridging Delta and Chicago blues with modern songwriting. A lot of his songwriting is autobiographical. The track I played you in the opening brackets about older women trying to pick him up. And anyway, he was born in 2007 and raised in Vicksburg, Mississippi, and he navigated his childhood trauma and hardships by immersing himself in the blues. Anyway, we've got three tracks now from Young Rel. First up, Spinning. That's followed by Giving Me the Blues and then Richland Swing. Three tracks from the young blues phenomenon, Harrell Davenport, aka Young Rel.

Yeah, 19-year-old blues phenomenon Harrell Davenport from his album Young Rel, his nickname. Great artist for 19 years of age. Maturity beyond his years, that's for sure. We're going to move on to something different. The Mad Media time is pretty close to 11:16 or thereabouts. To take us there, though, I'm going to play you one more track. It's the title track of an album that I think was just released on Friday. It's called Eyes Full, and it's by Zoe Amber, who goes by the pronouns they and them. And Zoe Amber started her professional musical life as a free jazz saxophonist, sort of very much in the vein of Albert Eiler. Studied under David Murray and put out several albums on the Shardik record label run by John Zorn, but she's had a career change. She's moved back to Appalachian Tennessee roots, and she's done an album that sort of is more in the vein of Americana and indie music. I haven't heard the album yet. I've got a listening tape of it, which I haven't got round to checking, but I'm going to play you the title track of the album, which is Eyes Full. After that, we'll take that commercial break. Please support those people that support us. Special thanks, of course, to Jufferman Surveyors, the sponsors of this show, Music Without Frontiers. I'll be back with something entirely different after the commercials.

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3: 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Wellington virtuoso saxophonist Frank Talbot and his jazz quartet will perform at the Plymouth International Hotel on Sunday the 7th of June at 4:30 p.m. Miles Berman's on piano, Will Goodenson on double bass and George Brakovich on drums will join Frank playing hard, swinging, energetic hard bop and bebop as played by the likes of Cannonball Adderley, Miles Davis, Dizzy Gillespie and Bud 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

Yeah, three in a row there from one of this week's feature albums. The album is called Let Your Life Shine On by Nicola Conte and Spiritual Galaxy, released on the MPS label out of Germany 8 years ago. I picked up the album back then and played it a couple of times, quite liked it, and then put it away and forgot about it. I dragged it out this week and I've been playing it every day since, and I'm probably through about six listens in the last week, really enjoying it. And as you can tell, it's sort of a fusion of Afro beats with spiritual jazz. I played you three tracks from the album, Uhuru na Umoja, featuring Bridget Amofa and Carolina Bubiko. After that, we had a track simply called Ogun, featuring the British singer Zara McFarlane. I've got a nice album by her. And finished that bracket with the one you just heard, Cosmic Peace, again featuring Bridget Amofa and Carolina Bubiko, from Let Your Light Shine On. Hope you enjoyed them. I sure did. What else was I going to tell you about that album? It's got a lovely cover. Anyway, if you look at my Facebook page or the Most page, there's a little picture of it there for you. And it's a beautiful, beautifully presented album. Anyway, we're skipping tall genres in a single bound again. Next, I've got a track for you, which the piece actually stems originally from the 1860s. It's called The Girl from Sparks Lake by singer and songwriter, pianist, guitarist and vocalist Sophie Coyle. It is, of course, from the Bring Your Own Hammer Dimple Discs Association, and it's from an upcoming album called From the Tombs. The whole album is about crime and punishment, basically, back in those days. It's an interesting story, this one. This girl, who's only revealed as A.M., was a girl from a comfortable background. Her father asked the magistrates to send her to Sparks Lake Reformatory School in County Monaghan, accusing her of theft, keeping bad company, and having an unsettled disposition. Instead of doing her prayers, she often slipped away to search the grounds for bird nests and bluebells. She could make a career out of that if she was still alive. Anyway, this is The Girl from Sparks Lake by Sophie Coyle. Back with something entirely different after this track.

Yeah, lovely piece there. The Girl from Sparks Lake by Sophie Coyle from the forthcoming album by the Bring Your Own Hammer Collective. And yeah, looking forward to the album From the Tombs when it comes through. Anyway, we're going to move on to something entirely different. What I've got for you next is a little sequence of tracks from a gentleman who passed away a week ago. You probably don't know his name. A lot of people wouldn't. His name is Dexter Wansell. He was born in 1950 and passed away on the 31st of May. He was an American singer, arranger, composer, producer, and synthesizer pioneer who served as a core architect of the iconic Sound of Philadelphia, which was captured on the Philadelphia International label. He produced other artists working alongside Kenny Gamble and Leon Huff. And he did some quite interesting productions for them, but also some pretty interesting recordings under his own name, which sort of span traditional R&B and futuristic space age jazz funk. I'm going to play you three tracks from Dexter Wansell. First of all, we've got a track called Theme from the Planets, which has been sampled many times by hip-hop artists, including Kendrick Lamar, Drake, Kanye West, and Lil Wayne. After Theme from the Planets, we're going to have a track he produced for the Jones Girls called Nights Over Egypt. And then we're going to have another track from his debut album, Life on Mars. It's the title track. And yeah, just chill out and enjoy this guy's work, not only as a producer, but as a synthesizer player. He's a very interesting artist and, yeah, worth listening to if you haven't caught up with him.